0: if I don't know if you recall, but I came on this show to talk about democracy in black. And that's when I introduced the Blank Out campaign. I think I was on with Michael Eric Dyson, and we were going back and forth. And Democracy in Black inaugurates my thinking. I introduced the value gap there. With my dissent talk of Baldwin and Begin Again, I introduced the lie there. Here, I'm trying to say that the value gap, this belief that some people, because of the color of their skin, ought to be valued more than others, and the lies we tell in order to justify that value gap, all emanate from the divided soul of the country, America, USA. And here we are in the 250th year, and we have to grapple with this madness still.
1: As we speak, the birthright citizenship Supreme Court decision has yet to be handed down. It might happen today. Mm-hmm. But I want to talk about what happened last week. The Supreme Court ruled 6-3 that the Trump administration can strip away protected status from 350,000 Haitians and over 6,000 Syrians who've been living and working lawfully in the United States under TPS, temporary protected status. In her dissent, Justice Kagan wrote, quote, "The evidence they've offered includes statements by the president so repellent and racially inflected that the majority declines to put them in print. The majority briefly replies that those remarks are not overtly racial, but it is hard to know what that means. Mm-hmm. Haitians are black, Norwegians and Swedes, not so much. The references of filth, disease, and primitiveness are shot through with racial stereotypes and tropes. It's hard to imagine the statements being made today of any white community. The statements fairly shout in their racial undertones and overtones alike that race entered into the president's resolve to remove Haitians from this country," end quote. And now I want to play a clip from White House Homeland Security Advisor Stephen Miller, who spoke to reporters right after the Supreme Court ruling. He's responding to a reporter's question on whether Haiti is a safe country for Haitians to return to.
2: For Haitians, absolutely. Yes, Haitians live in Haiti. It's not our position that Haitians should leave Haiti. I mean, it'd be crazy for us to say that Haitians couldn't live in Haiti. It's their country. Of course Haitians should live in Haiti.
1: So the State Department has issued a warning for people not to go to Haiti. And here they are sending, perhaps if they get their way, hundreds of thousands of Haitians, many who've lived here for decades. You extensively talk about this issue, whether we're talking about birthright citizenship, TPS, or stopping people from seeking political asylum on the U.S.-Mexico border.
0: Yeah, we have to name the devil that has us by the throat. Stephen Miller is a racist. He's a white nationalist. White nationalists have seized the federal government. Great replacement theory, right, motivates this immigration policy. It is, in fact, part of the justificatory language of the so-called legal decision or opinion that Justice Alito laid out. We need to call them for what they are. And in so many ways, this is an echo of the 1920s. Oftentimes, the United States, in order to secure its virtue, will say the monster is over in Germany, not understanding that the German monster was looking to the U.S. in the 1920s.
1: Explain.
0: So what I mean is that here is the moment. The Klan is reborn in 1915. Its basic motivation is rooted in a kind of nativism, a kind of true 100% Americanism, right? They want Nordic immigration, not those folk from the swarthy S-hole countries of Europe. The Italians, the suspicious Irish Papists and the like, they are really, in so many ways, right, thinking of the country as a white republic. Their seminal piece of legislation of the Klan, the one that they claimed most, they were most proud of, was the Johnson-Reed Immigration Act and Nationality Act of 1924, which laid clear the quotas, keeping the country white. Right. So much so, 1926, the 150th anniversary of the nation, the Klan was approved to have its annual convention, on the grounds of the Philadelphia Exposition. They're going to celebrate the American flag in its 150th anniversary and burn a cross at the same time. These people are the inheritors of that legacy. They believe the country should be white. And what we see with TPS, what we see with the immigration policies, is an all-out assault, a twinned

0: assault, Amy, on two fundamental pieces of legislation that changed the trajectory of the country. One, of course, was the Voting Rights Act of 1965. It's been gutted. The other, of course, is the Hart-Celler Act, Immigration and Nationality Act of 1965, which overturned the quotas of 1924 Immigration Act. This is a white nationalist agenda, and Stephen Miller and all of these folk are just simply rabid racist, and we need to call them for who they are.
1: And yet often Latinos are pitted against African Americans when it comes to immigration.
0: Right, and it has something to do with the proximity to whiteness. Baldwin writes about this in Search of Majority. You know, how can I put this? I say this in the book, that, and I'm using Derek Bell's language, Amy, oftentimes black folk are at the bottom of the well. We function like gold to money. What do I mean by that? Because we're at the bottom, we now know what whiteness means. We now know what white racial hierarchy means. And so it's one's proximity to the bottom that everyone is trying to say, we're not them. And so there's a sense in which the way in which the racial hierarchy in the United States works, you have some folk who believe that some kind of being adjacent to whiteness will somehow, shall we say, protect one from its a more ugly implications.
1: As we begin to wrap up, Professor Glaude, what do you want people to think about this week as we move into the 250th anniversary?
0: Yeah, you know, first of all, let me just thank you for giving me so much time. I really appreciate, and I'm so honored because I've been watching you for so long, and you just do such amazing work. What do I want? It's not complex. Oftentimes, we think of these issues as complex. It's just like, you know, it's basic. You don't kill babies. You don't bomb innocent babies. That's not a complex political issue, right? This isn't complex. You got to make a choice. Either you're going to be a beacon of freedom, and we can debate what that means, or you're going to be a white republic. It can't be both. So just make a choice.
1: And finally, you have been researching this book for years. What surprised you most? Or you can talk about a few surprises.
0: Not just the repetition, the haunting. You know, Moses Gordon surprised me, the Klan. There's a piece in the North American Review published by the Grand Wizard of the KKK in 1926. Scholars are responding to the Grand Wizard of the KKK. Synagogue, Princeton professor in politics, rabbis from Jewish synagogue, W.E.B. Du Bois. And what you see are the parallels. The KKK Grand Wizard is saying, we can't teach our kids what we want. These folks are diluting America. Sounds exactly like what we're hearing today. And Du Bois writes a response entitled, The Shape of Fear. And in The Shape of Fear, he says, the power of the KKK resides in its lies. And he argues the lies are choking the life out of democracy. And here we are in 2026 in the 250th year, drowning in lies.
1: Finally, you are a university professor. Do you think universities can recover? For example, when we're talking about issues of DEI and explain what that is and what has been taken away?
0: Diversity, equity, and inclusion, the idea that the university should reflect the vast diversity of the population of the United States, that we should give people, no matter their class, race, or gender, or ability, the possibility to acquire a kind of capital to make their dreams a reality. There's been all out assault on that. A lot of these universities, Amy, are using Trumpism as a cover to roll back things that they wanted to roll back. They're capitulating. You know, they're the great, I call it in the book, the great capitulation. It's an echo of what Frederick Douglass saw when he saw the American Missionary Association suddenly finding itself in cahoots with those who were former slaveholders. He called them the apostles of forgetfulness. And here we are in this moment. So unless they find courage, unless they make a choice, right, we will have to bear the brunt or the burden of their decisions.
1: Professor Eddie Glaude, African-American studies historian at Princeton University. His book is just out, America, USA, How Race Shadows the Nation's Anniversaries. Required reading for this weekend. Coming up, a new StoryCorps NPR oral history project. It's called Connect 250. We'll speak with StoryCorps founder Dave Isay. But first, a little more of the music commissioned

0: Blue, composed by Joel Thompson, performed by UDC professor Leah Claiborne, the song commissioned for the book America USA, commissioned by Eddie Gloud Jr., audio courtesy of Crown. This is Democracy Now!, democracynow.org. I'm Amy Goodman. Critics are accusing President Trump of exploiting the 250th anniversary of U.S. independence from Britain for his own personal advancement. So far, he's hosted a UFC Ultimate Fighting Championship event on the White House lawn that raised questions of political profiteering and conflicts of interest. Last week, Trump kicked off a bonanza on the National Mall in Washington called a Great American State Fair, featuring a gleaming portrait of himself. And on Friday, Trump unveiled an updated design for a proposed commemorative U.S. passport with a large image of himself superimposed on the Declaration of Independence. Well, our next guest is celebrating the nation's independence a little differently. StoryCorps founder Dave Isay's latest effort asks Americans to do something increasingly rare, connect with someone they've never met, and have a real conversation. The initiative is called Connect 250, created by StoryCorps in partnership with NPR's Morning Edition, and invites strangers from across the country to interview each other about their lives, families, and formative life experiences. Here's a video explaining how it works.
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0: Well, pre-registrations open now. The recording portal opens July 7th. For more, we're joined by Dave Isay, the Peabody Award-winning radio producer, MacArthur Genius Fellow, founder of StoryCorps, author of numerous books on the power of listening and oral history, got his start at WBAI. Pacifica Radio in New York. Dave, welcome back to Democracy Now! 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
2: Sure. And I just want to clarify, I got my start with Amy Goodman, not just at BAI. So Connect 250 is, as we were underwhelmed by everything that was going on for 250, kind of like what you said, and decided to try to do something that was

0: built to last. So we are building this. This is all very recent. We started about a month ago, and we're building a platform very quickly, as you said, Connect 250, where you can come and meet a stranger. It's kind of like a dating app, and then record an interview for 40 minutes. It goes to the Library of Congress. So it's a standard StoryCorps interview.
1: Yeah. Do you have to have the stranger with you? They wouldn't be
0: a stranger.
1: If you did. You just sign up.
0: You sign up.
1: Paired up.
0: And you match yourself with a stranger. You can see a whole bunch of different bios and the first name and where they live, and then you say, okay, I want to talk to this person, and then if they want to talk to you, you're paired up and you do this video interview on a protected platform. Like I could imagine that people would think this is a little bit scary, but it's unbelievably fun. As you know, I was talking to the guy who founded StoryCorps with me, who saw you in Providence over the weekend, and he reminded me that when I started StoryCorps, he said, why are you doing this? And I said, I want other people, I want everybody to know what it feels like to get to interview someone, to have that like amazing feeling of honoring someone by listening to their story. So this is kind of the ultimate expression of that. And we are open for
2: a cloudy and chilly evening tonight with a low of 2. Tomorrow, mainly fine, a chance of a shower before dawn with light winds, a high of 13 and a low of 1. Looking ahead to Thursday, should be a lovely fine day with light winds, but still a bit cold, a high of 13.
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o ti mone ti It didn't give a tail tag. Tell your mana where we are to get out to Kato to. If we are mamma out here. Eh, it didn't give a tail tag here. Who are roko, you go to the pot, you will get them. We get a photo, at our photo and our photo. Yet Tato will tell them all name, the Teora, and I get our Kirchimit, Mekare, a tomo to Tato Kirito Matajo. 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

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And I get out to the commuter tattoo program, get on it to Maricama. 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

0: carport and maybe a jacuzzi. 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
1: Zacchaeus was a man who took tax money from people. 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But Zacchaeus took more money than he was supposed to. 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

0: Cloudy and chilly evening tonight with a low of 2. Tomorrow, mainly fine, a chance of a shower before dawn with light winds, a high of 13 and a low of 1. Looking ahead to Thursday, should be a lovely fine day with light winds, but still a bit cold, a high of 13.
1: 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The website has loads of information, and thanks to our friends at Netta Digital, it looks great too.

long ago in a perfect garden, God made Adam and Eve, and he told them they could eat all the fruit that was there, all except for the fruit of one tree. 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
1: Greetings for you, young ones who can hear us on Radio Cook Island. Next time we will try our best to speak to the language we can understand on the radio.
0: Yeah.
1: So my brother on the other side of the radio, tata ora re puri ki se tu e aha pe te te katanu tanu ngai te te tata ora tio ki te umapu hari ki te haru mo mai tata tore. We will try our best te apa mai te i ora. We will try our best. 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
0: Yeah. Well, The gospel to all the world in this generation. Der Ruhr.

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1: te de de mara te de de mara
0: te de te mi khairo ro ta tu de I don't know what to do, but I don't know what to do. I don't know what to do. I don't know what to do. I don't know what to do. I don't know what to do. I don't know what to do. I don't know what to do. I don't know what to do. I don't know what to do. I don't know what to do. I don't know what to do. I don't know what to do. I don't know what to do. I don't know what to do. I don't know to
1: Amen.
0: Yeah, we have to talk to it, that's it.
1: Amen.
0: Eu mangaroro ka toto. 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

0: the power of the Almighty, the Almighty told them to stop eating it.
1: Cloudy and chilly evening tonight with a low of 2. Tomorrow, mainly fine, a chance of a shower before dawn with light winds, a high of 13 and a low of 1. Looking ahead to Thursday, should be a lovely fine day with light winds, but still a bit cold, a high of 13.
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0: I'm not going to be able to do it. Thank you, Mangalaya, for

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1: 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Yeah, okay. God bless. Agitatore. No, they didn't have the cookery in Caromomene to Taturajo, Yamataro, in the Ginamau, Motorco to Catoto, it a Caromomene, a Yamar, with a Taracho, the Pupongi, a Materina get to a Teotu, to a Penia, no Tatu Catoto, a little Tirina, a Taturu, a Mario, Yakoto Catoto, Doria, Tatu Tero. 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no, no, no, no, no, no, no, no, no, no, no, no, no, no, no, no, no, no, no, no, no, no, no, no, no, no, no, no, no, no, no, no, no, no, no, no, no, no, no, no, no, no, no, no, no, no, no, no, no, no, no, no, no, no, no, no, no, no, no, no, no, no, no, no, no, no, no, no, no, no, no, no, no, no, no, no, no, no, no, no, no, no, no, no, no, no, no, no, no, no, no, no, no, no, no, no, no, no, no, no, no, no, no, no, no, no, no, no, no, no, no, no, no, no, no, no, no, no, no, no, no, no, no, no, no, no, no, no, no, no, no, no, no, no, no, no, no, no, no, no, no, no, no, no, no, no, no, no, no, no, 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

0: about it, Fiona, but that's probably one of the worst things you can do.
1: Let's talk about that.
0: If you decide to take a child to the centre that day, or you need to take a child to that centre, but if you arrive at the centre, I'm going to ask on behalf of all early childhood teachers, leave the child behind.
1: So tell me about that. So you're a parent and you go in and you're new, and then you have your 2 days, honey, they're happy, then they go, wait a minute, I'm just going to remind my mother who's in charge here. And so they get upset. What is the best thing you can do?
0: I think building a routine and sticking with it. So having a chat, actually before all of that, go in, ask the child to show you, where do you like to play? That child will take you to wherever their favourite space is in that centre. Be there with that child. Give it a good 2 minutes. Warn the child. So warnings are really good.
1: Yes.
0: Hey, we're going to play for another 2 minutes and then I'm going to go. The child might get upset right then, but stick to your word, follow it for 2 minutes, and then they'll settle again. Okay, I'm going to stick to it after 2 minutes. Okay, right, I have to go now. Would you like to give them options? Acceptable options are always wonderful. The child, as much as they like to thing, it's a partnership, it's they are not the boss. Give them, you're still asking their opinion, because that is beneficial. Like, children need to have autonomy, they need to be able to make decisions, but if you offer them acceptable options, they're still gaining that autonomy and you're still getting what you want. So it's a great partnership to have. So if you ask the child, do you want to stay here and play, do you want to go and find a friend, or would you like a teacher? So giving them acceptable options to have. So some of them might still be sad, but again, those teachers, we have the experience to help deal with that. We know, if we don't already, we get to know the children. We know what they like, what they think. And like I said, we offer a lot of love to those children. We're not monsters. Obviously, we have to have a certain amount of love in our heart and craziness, I always say, to do what we do anyway. So having that there, we're there for the children. We put the children first. We'll give them a cuddle if that's what they want. We will go and play in their amazing fort if that's what they want. That's what we're there for. We're there to help the children. A sense of belonging is the most important thing in an early childhood centre. So giving that child a sense of belonging and building those relationships, huge. That's our focus for the first, well, forever. But once those are attained, then we get to then build upon that and their knowledge and their skills and abilities. But they have to have a sense of belonging and build those relationships first.
1: So I think you're right. If you go in, do your little jigsaw, whatever it is, Play-Doh, whatever, and then go, right, I'm going.
0: And stick to it.
1: And then do you want this, that, or the other, or a teacher? In my experience, the teachers have always just magically been there. They pick the child up and you've just got to turn around and walk out.
0: Yeah.
1: And I guess if the baby's a baby and they don't have that ability to choose at that point, hand over to the teacher, walk out. And
0: you can always, as a parent, ask, hey, look, can you let me know how they are in five minutes? That's always a good thing. In 5 minutes, let me tell you, I've in my whole 25 years of teaching, I think I've had 2, maybe 3 children in the thousands that I've taught who have been upset for longer than 5 minutes after their parent have left.
1: Yeah.
0: 5 minutes is a long time in a child's eyes. Generally, they're pretty good straight away. Like I said, they just know how to make us feel guilty as parents. And we are thinking about them the whole day, but we're out of their mind within the first 5 to 10 minutes.
1: So as part of your village, it's don't carry guilt around. It's actually okay.
0: It is okay. In saying that, we all know it's not going anywhere. It's built into us to feel that way. It's hard enough to have to go back to work, let alone to leave your precious baby. We see children as taonga. They're our treasures. Money's nice and all, but I tell you what, I think I'd rather have my family at the end of the day than money, they're special, they're treasures, they're precious.

0: We understand that as early childhood teachers. That's how we feel too. So we'll do all we can to support you and your child into that settling in phase of transition. But also once they have settled in, they all have moments. We all have a bad day. I don't want to go to work every day. Don't know about you. But, you know,
1: it's not like you, Amanda.
0: Sometimes we have to go, okay, let's find, what's the good here? What can I look forward to? Those cold winter mornings where it's really dark and you just like to stay in bed. So I understand that. What I would like to maybe tell everybody is adults feel like that all the time. So do children. So as adults, I think most people get about 4 weeks annual leave a year. I just like everybody to remember their children. At an ECE centre, the only time we're closed is public holidays. At Birthright Hawke's Bay over the 2 weeks, about 2 weeks over the Christmas period. So if you're on annual leave, what would be really lovely, I'm sure your child would appreciate it.
1: Even a day at home,
0: yeah. That would be great. Yeah. Not every day, not all day, but just your child gets tired too. Playing is their work. So they deserve a bit of a break every now and then as well. They can pull a sickie.
1: I really love that. And as we wind up, I think I'm going to wind up with just saying, and I know I just said I'm the very proud chief executive of Birthright Hawke's Bay and our three centres, and I so am. And if I ever need my tank filled or wonder what's happening in the world, and I can just go to any of our centres and just see magic happening. And sometimes it's chaotic, children everywhere, but lots of smiles, lots of hugs. They come and tug and they show you, I want to do this. So they're just really happy, busy, very contrived places, full of araha. So we're going to wind up. Amanda, one more thing, anything else to add?
0: No. Come see us. Come visit. We'd be happy to have you. Happy to chat.
1: And you know, the minute you walk in the door, you'll know whether it's right or not and listen to your instincts. So
0: that's right.
1: So thank you. Thank you for listening, and thank you for listening to Amanda and I. We always enjoy a chat. And thank you to Radio Hawke's Bay for this opportunity. Kia ora.
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featuring Oakland, California R&B and funk band Tower of Power in 2 for Jazz on Tuesday afternoon, playing hits from across the decades. 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

0: mainly fine today. A chance of a shower before dawn with light winds. A high of 13 and a low of 1. Tomorrow, fine with light winds. A high of 13.
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3: 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And I'm your host, Leon. And well, it's been a while. Right. So, as I mentioned, I think, on the show before the last show, which was in the month of July, and we're now in the month of October. August, September. It's like two plus months. I had a trip home to Ireland, and then another trip to Ireland, and then I had COVID. And then, you know, as family gets older, you're the bereavement. And then next thing you know, it's like 2 months go by and you're back here, and then life gets busy again. But it is great to be back with you, you know. So, you know, it's like reuniting with absent friends, you know. We're back here and, well, I'm going to talk about that wonderful, wonderful trip to Ireland. Thoughts and observations of what it was like being back, you know, because it's been like 6 years. Some new tunes, some old tunes, banter, and you know the story. So, hey, let's start off with something. A bit of Code Lion, because everybody loves High Hopes.

And how good is that? A bit of Codeline. Everybody loves that. So, yeah, being back in Ireland. Wow, it was incredible. Firstly, there's just so many. It's so good, you know? Like, I saw my sister, I saw my nieces, you know, cousins, my aunt, who's precious, and there's no words to describe how beautiful it was to see them and how beautiful they all are. You know, very much in my heart. And Ireland was interesting. Dublin's really busy. Still very cool, like vibrant and full of life and new stuff and interesting stuff. And when I was there, like, there's a lot of gigs on, you know. Oisès were there, kind of, yeah, got to there with my niece. Yeah, it was beautiful. Bit too hectic, I think, for this guy who still lives in Invercargill. But, yeah, I'll talk about a few more bits. There was some, yeah, got to do some really interesting stuff. But let's do a bit more Catalan.

And how good is that? So, yeah, Dublin was really interesting. Say there's, as per usual, there's more new places springing up, and, you know, like, ethnically, it's getting more...

diverse and busy. The most interesting thing, actually, one thing I think is super interesting, they're talking about, they're going to be an underground train line running through Ballymun, which is my old neighbourhood, to the airport, which I think is going to be incredible, and it's like biggest project in the history of the state. That's going to be really cool. I got to do a park run, which is great, in Ballymun, in my home estate. So I got to do my 100 park run with my nieces and their children, so like nephews, and it was, yeah, just like the best experience in my hometown to knock off that 100 park run, you know. And park run is big in Ireland, so that's really awesome. I've got to do a fair bit of travel, went to, had a look in Europe, fell in love with Luxembourg. Yes, definitely. Though you don't think it's a place, you know, people don't go, you know, you don't hear like, oh, go to Luxembourg, but beautiful, beautiful. And then, you know, did some more traveling around Europe and some more travel around Ireland. Went to Galway, loved Galway. And, you know, my cousins there, you guys are just beautiful. and yeah, did some travel down Cliffs of Moher, which, you know, if you don't know the Cliffs of Moher, interesting factoid, they were used as the Cliffs of Despair in one of my all-time favorite movies, The Princess Bride. And they were also used, was it the seventh Harry Potter movie or the one before? Well, I think it was The Deathly Hallows. Yeah, it was used in that. Oh, the Half-Blood Prince, the one where Dumbledore goes to the cave and gets killed, and there's the big cliff, you know, like sea thing outside the cave. That's the Cliffs of Moher. So, yeah, beautiful. Yeah, and it was like, you know, went to a few good music sessions, and there was a good trad music session in Dublin, which was great to go to with a sister, Claire, and, you know, her family, and a beautiful time was had. Hey, let's do some more tunes. When I come back, I'll talk about some things I've noticed that have changed. And we could talk about this. There's a presidential election coming up. But we got some of the Dubliners and the Pogues, the Irish Rover.

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0: we had 2 million barrels of snow. 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We had 4 million barrels of bones. We had 5 million hogs, 6 million doves, 7 million barrels of porter. We had 8 million piles of old nanny ghost tales and a whole of the Irish Rover.
1: There was old Mickey Kilt, who played hard on his flute when the ladies lined up for a set. He was tootle with skill for each sparkling quadrille.

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There was Johnny McGurk, who was scared of a word, and a man from Westmeath come along. There was Slugger Old Tunnel, who was drunk as a rule, and fighting Bill Tracy from Dole. And your man, McGurk,

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Of the love of a maid, he is never afraid, but he'll solve from the Irish rover. We have sailed 7 years when the measles broke out, and the ship lost its way in the fog. And a whale of a crew was reduced out of the two.

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So good. So, so what's been interesting? How do you word this? So, like in the UK, there's been a resurgence of really right-wing anti-immigrant rhetoric, as in America, you know? So you see all these Irish flags around, and firstly you see them and you go, like, this great, like, patriotism, but then you kind of you ruminate on it and you go, like, is this, like, how is this flag being used? And it doesn't sound great, to be honest with you. So that's one thing that's definitely changed, there's an Imelda May talk about, like, we have traveled and how, we've, when our time comes to welcome other people in, we need to be embracing of them. Hey, seems sensible to me. Obviously, Michael D. Higgins is retiring as our president after 14 years, which is really sad. Great man, you know? So we have a presidential election happening. So we'd, can I use the words yet? Yeah, well, this printer advised you, we'd gobshites like Conor McGregor. Saying he wants to be elected, and Michael Flatley expressed an interest. And obviously, Ireland has some really interesting criteria to run for president. You need to be either nominated, I think it's by four councils, or by 20 members of parliament, by 20 TDs. So neither of them could make that hurdle. And there was another right-wing lady. Who says she was speaking for the common people with a, like a 40,000 euro Gucci handbag. So we ended up with three candidates, and Jim Gavin, Catherine Connolly, and Hedda Humphreys. And it's all happening, but there's been loads of turmoil. But let's play another tune, because let's play the song with no name, and I'll tell you what's been happening with that, because, like, everybody loves a bit of scandal.

And how good is that? You can't go wrong with that. So, yeah, the scandal, right? So we three candidates who are actually officially on the ballot paper. As I mentioned, Jim Gavin, selected by Fianna Fáil, which is the largest party in the state. And not a footballer. So, not a politician, rather. He led Dublin's county Gaelic football team the 6 All-Ireland Senior Championship titles between 2012 and 2019, making him one of the most successful managers in the history of Ireland's most popular sport. Spent 20 years Irish military, and he's a senior aviation regulator, right? So he had to withdraw because it followed allegations in the Irish Independent newspaper that Gavin owed €3,300 to a former tenant. So in a statement, Gavin said he'd made a mistake that was not in keeping with my character and the standards I set myself. So, you know, ooh. So he had to withdraw. So now it looks like, I think the odds are saying Claire Connolly, who was an amazing group of organizations that are supporting her, like political parties. You know, she got support from the Green Party, Labour Party, Sinn Féin, which is a major party in the Irish state now. And this coalition of left-leaning environmental progressive parties. So, yeah, and I think at the TAB, if you were going to, were saying she is the most likely person to win it. It is actually interesting, the other lady, Hedda Humphreys, who has a background in Fine Gael and, you know, was a government minister during times of austerity. There's been a lot of talk and, you know, like it's a tricky one, like because she comes from Northern Ireland and her family is of the Protestant tradition. Her husband's a member of the Éireann Garda. She doesn't like speak Gaelic. And people are saying, oh, the president of Ireland needs to speak Gaelic. But, you know, like we are, the flag of Ireland does embrace all traditions. So it's kind of like, it's not a reason that you don't speak Gaelic to not become president of Ireland. But we shall see. I think the election is on the 24th. Yeah, 24th. So another week and a bit. We will see who is the new Uachtaráin na hÉireann. But let's do some other tunes. Oh yeah.

I just want to do a shout out. 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Hell of a good man, and you know, very much in my heart. So I just, he's actually a bit of a Kneecap fan, so we're gonna play a bit of Kneecap, the recap. 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
1: Them to remove this
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0: good effort, Cammy. 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
2: And how good is that? A bit of kneecap going out to Bill Smith, legend of men. Hey, what else? Actually, that was just quite interesting that when I was in Dublin, I was down at Connolly Books and it was on the day of the court case over the terrorism charges against a member of NECAP, which, you know, it's good to see that was thrown out of court. You know, there is a bit of a precedent of the British state. Accusing Irish people of terrorism. You know, I was up in Derry too, which was really interesting. I got up there and it was like the 12th, I don't know, some date in August, which is the Feast of the Assumption and also the date of internment. So there's a big bonfire, and you know the way you normally think about bonfires being in the Protestant tradition. It was actually kind of Catholic bonfires, so there was loads of Union Jacks and images of shells being sparked up on the bog sides, which I know isn't great for, like, you know, building, what's the word, connection to, common ground between both sides of the community. But it was kind of interesting. It was like one big bonfire and some great fireworks.

So, you know, and, you know, Derry always has a soft spot in my heart. It was good to catch up with an old friend, Kerry, there. Let's play some more tunes. We've got some tying into, you know, like, British history of locking people up. We've got the Pogues, Streets of Sorrow and Birmingham 6.

Let's move into something modern, you know? One thing I've loved, there was actually so two things. Seemet, who was like such a star and such a rising, brilliant, talented lady, Euro Country, which is looking at great song about Ireland and the Celtic Tiger. And yeah, it's a wonderfully angry song disguised as a pop anthem, you know? Martin Collins. So have a listen to this. This is Euro Country.

And how good is that Seam? It's a great song. Yeah, it really does. If you listen to those lyrics, yeah, there's a bit of Welly in there. There's a bit of anger. And I know that reference to Birdie, which is funny, you know, because that was another person who was potentially going to be running for president of Ireland, you know. And all those envelopes of money that are just handed to people. Very, very cool. Another pretty interesting thing is Slane Castle. So did anybody see over the while Lord Henry Mountchales passed away in June at the age of 74. So now his son, who is 49, Alex, has taken over. The now Knight Marcus Cunningham, who greets us at the door. But he just prefers to be Alex. And, you know, it's great to see that Slane has a gig happening this year, which is Luke Combs. American country singer Luke Combs is set to headline Slane in July. Yeah, next year, obviously. Which is pretty cool, you know. And as I say, Lord Henry Mountchales was involved in organising that, so it's great to see that it's still getting used as a venue. Hey, the other thing, next tune I want to talk about, May Kay. Does anybody know May Kay, who was a part of Fight Like Apes? Who were like such a massive band in like late 90s, early 2000s in Ireland. I was quite a fan. And she's just released her first solo album. And, you know, my daughter's staying on in Ireland for another few months. And she went to kind of like a bit of a release thing. I don't know, it was like Terror Records or somewhere like that. Some of the used to record releases there. And it's actually very cool. So this is Busted from May Kay's first album. So have a listen to this.

I could rack him up quick. Things would get good slowly. But I don't think he could be trusted. On the same night, a different man told me if I could do the splits, things would get good and comfy. Yeah, but I don't think he could

Keep Getting It On is a smooth mid-tempo track of Marvin Gaye's iconic title track from his landmark album, Let's Get It On. Serving as a sequel and a song closes out the first half of the record with a more extended feel to it. Despite its popularity on the album, Gaye performed this song only twice in his entire career, once as a lip-sync on Soul Train and once during his 1974 Oakland Coliseum concert.

producer, Willie Mitchell. The album the song belongs to, Let's Stay Together, is considered the project where Green moved away from imitating artists like Jackie Wilson and Sam Cooke to fully embrace his own mature and sensual vocal style.

0: I Just Want to Make Love to You is a sophisticated soul ballad by Etta James that showcases her ability to blend raw rhythm and blues with polished pop production. The album this track is from, Call My Name, is considered one of her most cohesive 1960s releases, helping to solidify her career during a period where she was transitioning away from her earlier jazz torch songs and slowly turning into the Queen of Soul. 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
1: In Radio Hawke's Bay Community News, police are appealing for information after a burglary in Hastings early on Monday morning. At around 4 a.m, officers responded to multiple alarms at a Hiratonga Street East business, where a vehicle had been used to ram the front door and smash display windows. No one was found inside and inquiries continue to identify those responsible. Detective Nicholas Morehouse says police are also seeking a stolen grey or silver Mazda CX-5. Anyone with information is urged to contact 105 or report anonymously via Crime Stoppers on 0800 555 111. And Napier residents are being asked to have their say in one of the biggest local government decisions the region has faced in years. An amalgamation conversation will be held at 6 p.m. on Monday the 6th of July at the Napier War Memorial Centre, with a survey open on the Say It Napier website until Friday the 10th of July. Council is asking whether people prefer a one council or two council model for Hawke's Bay, with the third option leaving the decision to central government. Mayor Richard McGrath says the region is facing major change and local voices need to be part of the process. He says every option comes with benefits, risks and trade-offs, and many details are still unknown. The Simplifying Local Government survey is open now at sayitnapier.nz. And New Zealand's hospitality scene is shining on the world stage, with the Michelin Guide recognising Kiwi restaurants for the first time in Oceania. Essence has earned 2 Michelin stars, while 14 other restaurants across Auckland, Wellington, Christchurch and Queenstown have received 1 star. 35 venues have been awarded Bib Gourmand status, and 3 chefs receive special honours. Tourism and Hospitality Minister Louise Upson says the recognition cements New Zealand as a top global food destination and highlights the sector's importance to the economy. 60 New Zealand restaurants are featured in the inaugural Michelin Guide. And Potatoes New Zealand is celebrating after the Sustainable Vegetable Systems Project was named a finalist in the Technology and Innovation category at the Primary Industries New Zealand Awards. The project's free online SVS tool helps growers make smarter, data-driven fertilizer decisions by analyzing soil conditions, weather, and crop development in real time. Chief Executive Kate Truffert says the recognition highlights the sector's commitment to innovation and collaboration. Potatoes New Zealand also congratulates category winner Prism Earth and all finalists for their contributions to a more sustainable primary sector. And in sport, Snow Sports New Zealand is getting a boost ahead of the 2030 Winter Olympic and Paralympic Games, with High Performance Sport New Zealand committing $16 million over the next 4 years. That's an increase of $2.6 million on the Milan Cortina campaign, which delivered 3 Olympic medals and 1 Paralympic medal.
2: Mainly fine today, chance of a shower before dawn with light winds, a high of 13 and a low of 1. Tomorrow, fine with light winds, a high of 13.

Yeah, look at them go. Good morning. Welcome to Wednesday, halfway through the working week. Well, at least for me anyway, maybe not for you. Rather cold this morning, so if you've got the opportunity to stay in the old bed, I think I might take that up. Grab a good book, cup of coffee, have the radio going in the background. Yeah, know what I mean. I'm Big Daddy. I'll be here until 9 o'clock this morning, keeping you up to date with what's happening here at Radio Hawke's Bay, which comes to you on 104.7 FM, 1431 AM, and we are streaming across the globe at www.radiohawkesbay.org.nz. Starting off our programs after this finishes at 9.05, we have got Citizens Advice, and talking all about marriage, partnership, separation, and a whole lot more. Team from Grey Power will be here at 10 o'clock. And it's Talking Point at 10.30, where we chat with Barry Baz Coleman, whose project is called Saving Butts, Sinking Putts, his journey to support mental health awareness. Between you, me, and the fence post with Marcus Butto at 11 o'clock, where today he's having a chat with Tane Randall. Something for just about everyone on this radio station. But let's get this show on the road with a bit of old gold. It's Marvin Welsh and Pharoah with a song called Please, Mr. Please.

the old record was skipping a bit there. Must get rid of it. That's Marvin Wilson Farrell. Please, Mr. Please, a song about good love gone bad, I might suggest. As is our next song, perhaps, which is from Sir Cliff Richard. But before we get

to the song was on its day back in 2009 as Sir Cliff Richard was ordered to demolish a £30,000 conservatory at his home in Surrey after the local council ruled that the conservatory should never have been built. Oh no. The planning committee said the building contravened policy on green belt areas because it added more than 30% extra floor space. There you go. Here's Cliff.

We don't talk anymore. Out of 1979, written by Alan Tarney, produced by Shadows rhythm guitarist Bruce Welsh. It was released in 79 as a single, reached number one in the UK singles chart, and it remained there for 4 weeks. And believe it or not, it was his 10th... Well, not believe it or not, because it was his 10th UK number one, but it was his first since Congratulations in 1968. So it's quite a long time between drinks, as they say. Time for a bit of Kiwi. It's Ben Novak.

The Toy and Collectibles Fair is heading to Hastings on Saturday the 1st of August at Twyford School on Thompson Road in Hastings. Running from 10 till 2, it'll showcase a wide range of toys and pop culture collectibles for families, fans and the wider community. If you'd like to book a table to sell your own collectibles, get in touch now to secure your spot. The Havelock North Scouts will also be on site with a Sausage Sizzle fundraiser. For more information, call Campbell on 02 11 55 6176. That number again, 02 11 55 6176.

sound of the 70s, one of my favourites to come out of that decade. Partridge Family, I'm on my way. What about that weather? Well, it's going to be fine today with some light winds, more the same tomorrow, more the same on Friday. But what about that temperature? It's only going to be a high of 14 and zero overnight, minus one tomorrow and zero again on Friday. Bit better on Saturday, 16 is going to be the high with nine overnight. Crikey, had enough of it, haven't we?

From back to 1967, the Hollies on A Carousel, and they performed best for them right here in New Zealand, where it got to number three on our charts. In their home country, the UK, got to number four. And yeah, what a good old song it was. Now up next, got Bobby V, a song all about a rubber ball, and just playing it especially for Matt and Scott.

0: From way back in 1964, Ray Columbus and the Invaders and She's Modern, if my memory serves me correctly, that was our first international number one. Got to number three on the charts here in New Zealand. And before that, we had Rubber Ball from Bobby V. You're tuned to Radio Hawke's Bay, station that gives you a voice. What's coming your way this Savo? Well, at 1 o'clock, it's Grief on Various Degrees. You're invited to join Alicia as she sits down with a range of guests for honest, heartfelt conversations about grief, loss, and the many ways we can navigate the end of life. What have I got next for you? I've got this.
1: 1, 2, 3, 4. 1, 2.

Beatles, out of 1967 from the album, or 1966, beg your pardon, from the album called Revolver. It was written by the group's lead guitarist, George Harrison, with some lyrical assistance from John Lennon. And it's a bit of a protest song against the higher level of progressive tax imposed in the United Kingdom by the Labour government of Harold Wilson, which saw the Beatles paying over 90% of their earnings to the Treasury.

It's the music you love to hear right here on Radio Hawke's Bay. Little Eva doing the locomotion. Just a reminder that Forrest and Bird invite you to an important information evening on protecting the Denniston Plateau from a proposed open cast coal mine. Bathurst Resources is expected to lodge a fast track application soon. And Forrest and Bird say the mine would cause irreversible damage to this unique West Coast landscape and its rare species. And they're calling for the plateau to be redesignated as a scientific reserve. So come along to learn what's proposed and what's at stake on the 9th of July at 7:30 p.m. St. Andrew's Presbyterian Church, 300 Market Street South in Hastings. For more details, check out the Forrest and Bird Hastings Havelock North Branch Facebook page.

Podcast Dion, a song called The Wanderer. Guess you worked that out. Tells the story of a travelling man and his many loves. You're tuned to Radio Hawke's Bay Station. That gives you a voice. Up next, we've got a bit of Daniel Boone. A song called Sunshine Lover. Just for you, Oz.

Off the 1975 album called Horizon, that's the Carpenters' Only Yesterday. Big song for them, took them all the way to number one. Before that, we had Sunshine Lover from Daniel Boone. The time is, it's nearly 15 minutes to nine. Heading towards a new sport and weather at 9 o'clock on Radio Hawke's Bay, station that was put here and back in 1995 to give you a voice. So if you've got an idea for a program, call us up, 87 88 710.

Mr. Lee Grant, with one of his three number ones that he had here in New Zealand, that was out of 1967, thanks to you. Also in that same year, Opportunity went to number one for him, and in 1968, Why or Where or When took Lee Grant to number one. His birthday, by the way, was Bolton Kamonowski. Here's Johnny Cash with a song that sold more than a million copies for him.

and it makes a fiery ring. Bound by wild desire, I fell into a ring of fire.

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I'll be with you bright and early Thursday morning, spinning all your favourite country hits. 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
1: In Radio Hawke's Bay Community News, police are appealing for information after a burglary in Hastings early on Monday morning. At around 4 a.m., officers responded to multiple alarms at a Heretonga Street East business, where a vehicle had been used to ram the front door and smash display windows. No one was found inside and inquiries continue to identify those responsible. Detective Nicholas Morehouse says police are also seeking a stolen grey or silver Mazda CX-5. Anyone with information is urged to contact 105 or report anonymously via Crime Stoppers on 0800 555 111. And Napier residents are being asked to have their say in one of the biggest local government decisions the region has faced in years. An amalgamation conversation will be held at 6 p.m. on Monday the 6th of July at the Napier War Memorial Centre, with a survey open on the Say It Napier website until Friday the 10th of July. Council is asking whether people prefer a one council or two council model for Hawke's Bay, with the third option leaving the decision to central government. Mayor Richard McGrath says the region is facing major change and local voices need to be part of the process. He says every option comes with benefits, risks and trade-offs, and many details are still unknown. The Simplifying Local Government survey is open now at sayitnapier.nz. And New Zealand's hospitality scene is shining on the world stage, with the Michelin Guide recognising Kiwi restaurants for the first time in Oceania. Essence has earned 2 Michelin stars, while 14 other restaurants across Auckland, Wellington, Christchurch and Queenstown have received 1 star. 35 venues have been awarded Bib Gourmand status, and 3 chefs received special honours. Tourism and Hospitality Minister Louise Upson says the recognition cements New Zealand as a top global food destination and highlights the sector's importance to the economy. 60 New Zealand restaurants are featured in the inaugural Michelin Guide. And Potatoes New Zealand is celebrating after the Sustainable Vegetable Systems Project was named a finalist in the Technology and Innovation category at the Primary Industries New Zealand Awards. The project's free online SVS tool helps growers make smarter, data-driven fertilizer decisions by analyzing soil conditions, weather and crop development in real time. Chief Executive Kate Truffert says the recognition highlights the sector's commitment to innovation and collaboration. Potatoes New Zealand also congratulates category winner Prism Earth and all finalists for their contributions to a more sustainable primary sector. And in sport, Snow Sports New Zealand is getting a boost ahead of the 2030 Winter Olympic and Paralympic Games, with High Performance Sport New Zealand committing $16 million over the next 4 years. That's an increase of $2.6 million on the Milan Cortina campaign, which delivered 3 Olympic medals and 1 Paralympic medal.
2: Fine today, chance of a shower before dawn with light winds, a high of 13 and a low of 1. Tomorrow, fine with light winds, a high of 13.
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5: Radio Hawke's Bay and Grey Power Hastings and District listeners. This morning I have the pleasure of speaking with Sandra Forsyth. Sandra is one of the 5 Hawke's Bay representatives on Health New Zealand Central Region Consumer Council and has several decades of experience in the health support sector, including the Greater Wellington Region, Kapiti and now in Hawke's Bay. She is also chair of Tupakiri Stand Together, to a support network for people living with energy, limiting and chronic pain conditions, and is passionate about peer support and health literacy. Good morning, Sandra. Can you share a little about how you came to be in the health support

0: space and what the Central Region Consumer Council does.
1: Thank you for that lovely intro, Ron. If I start way back when I first accessed the health system, mostly around when I was in my teens and my early 20s and 30s, when I had really severe endometriosis. And so I used to skate through the health system quite freely, and I was impressed with the care that I got and with the knowledge that they gave me on how to live it. Fast forward, I was living and working in Dubai in 2010, and I became really ill and I was diagnosed with a form of blood cancer, and I lost a lot of weight, and which made me look really great on my jeans, but not so good really for health wise. And so I had to fly home. So I was diagnosed at Wellington with a form of blood cancer called myelodysplasia. And about 2 years later, I was diagnosed with the autoimmune condition Sjogren's syndrome, which no one has heard of. So when I was diagnosed with those, the first condition, I found it really hard to find information, and then I found the Cancer Society and Blood Cancer New Zealand, as it's known now, and they were able to gently teach me how to live it and how to live it well. So I got a lot of peer support. And then when I was diagnosed with the Sjogren's syndrome, there was nothing, because it's quite unusual. It was considered unusual autoimmune condition, and it was hard to get information about that. But I found that information and that support through Arthritis New Zealand, because they were the umbrella organisation for Sjogren's. So since that time, 2012 I'm talking, I've had a really strong relationship with Arthritis New Zealand. And I also joined the Wellington Region Chronic Fatigue Network, and eventually became its vice chair and its support coordinator. So I coordinated and led all these support groups throughout the Wellington region, and there were six of those, which wasn't bad for a crook check. And so I was really made aware of the importance of lived experience and how the consumer voice and that lived experience shapes the journey of others, and accessing information so you learn how the language of your condition and learn how to live it well is really pivotal in good outcomes. I then moved up here just after the last COVID lockdown, and accessed the local group, which is called Tupakare Stand Together, and that looks after people with energy limiting and chronic pain conditions. And Health New Zealand was going through a bit of a rebuild, and I think it still is to some extent, and they were seeking people for members to become part of their Central Region Consumer Council.
0: Right, so any of our listeners that have similar symptoms, can you guide them on how they can make contact to get in touch with these people? Would they contact you, or is there someone out there that they can contact?
1: Can I just finish talking about the Consumer Council?
0: Yes.
1: The Health and Disability Commission has a code of expectations, and a code of patients' rights. And there is an expectation for all health entities that must work with consumers, whānau, and their community in the planning, design and delivery and the evaluation of health services. So the Consumer Council is that consumer voice in that process, and it works at a systems level. So I'm one of the five Hawke's Bay reps, and we've all got lived experience, so we advocate and talk at the systems level on behalf of our community, because we're part of our community and we all live with it. And so now to your question, if someone's got an energy limiting and chronic pain condition, they can contact me at Tupakare, and I'll leave my phone number at the end of

0: Have you?
1: Yep.
0: Yeah.
1: Righto then. Yeah. The next question then, from your experience, what are the most common health concerns people have raised with you?
0: I think probably the most common one now, given the change in the ongoing changes in our health system, is access to services. So especially if you're waiting for surgery or waiting to see a specialist for the first time, because those waiting lists have exploded. So I know that for a lot of people who are waiting for, say, joint replacements, they might take a lot longer. And so that puts pressure on their pain management and their long-term outcomes, because yes, they're constantly eroding the bones that they do have. So say if they access, say, their pain clinic at the hospital, that also swamps that service. So I think access to services is probably one of the main ones. And also communication with your doctor. A lot of people struggle with that, and I will talk about that further down. And also understanding their condition. I think that's the power of peer support, is that you learn to understand what your condition is, how best to live it, how to cope with, like, the energy, your fluctuating energy and pain levels.
1: Right.
0: Yeah, so I think those are the things, like how to be an effective patient.
1: So many of us struggle to communicate with our doctor and leave the appointment feeling bewildered and unheard. What is your advice for getting the best out of your appointments? Can you explain that to our listeners?
0: This is something I'm really, really passionate about. And I think it's important that we have a designated notebook. This is how I do it. I have a designated notebook. I write down who I'm seeing on that particular date, whether it's my doctor or a specialist. I write down my questions, and I write down what they say. So if they say, yeah, that's X, Y, Z now, so I go away and look out. If I've been diagnosed with something else, I will go and check that out on the internet. I'll also ask them what that means, and I ask the questions. So when they're giving me drugs, I say, how does that drug interfere with what I'm already on, because I'm on a multitude, so I ask questions. But I've already learnt the language of my condition, so I can have a proper conversation. Yeah, and getting back to that, I think it's important. If you're going to the hospital, if you've got an appointment there, or if you're going to A&E, that you've got a list of your conditions, where you were diagnosed, and a list of your medications. So a lot of people don't know their medications and why they're on it.
1: Right.
0: So when I go to the hospital, I always I take my list. I've got a special piece of paper which I've got my things printed on.
1: Right. So how important is diet and exercise important as we age?
0: I think because we're recycled teenagers mostly, so we're probably, our bodies are impacted by our conditions that we might have, and so there's that's important that we eat well, and we stick to, like, the recommended guidelines, like good quality proteins, fruit and veg, not too much junky stuff unless you really need it, and that you exercise in the ways that you can. So I understand that if you've got chronic fatigue, that's sometimes an issue, but, you know, in the ways that you can. So little walks, and if you go to the gym, that's great. Not many people do. I can't stand it, but lots of people do, you know,
1: right,
0: mostly walking. Yeah.
1: Right, then, if you could leave our listeners with one golden piece of advice, what would that be?
0: I think it's to honour your body and to look after it.

0: make it and respect it for all the good work that it does you, and to eat well and exercise and listen to what the doctor tells you to right. do and follow through on those advice. Right.
1: Now, we touched on alcohol prior to coming on air.
0: Yes, we did.
1: So just enlighten our listeners about the drinking if you've got this type of disease or any other serious illnesses. I mean, you mentioned wine and I mentioned beer. So
0: yes, that was our off-air conversation.
1: Can you just sort of elaborate a little bit on that before we go on to the last two final questions?
0: Okay. Well, I used to drink very enthusiastically in my other life, and when I got diagnosed, I wasn't able to drink, even though I did try incessantly. But I don't drink now because it knocks me around and it's really, really bad for my liver because I've got autoimmune hepatitis as well. So I don't, but I do enjoy watching other people drink. And I know that the recommended guidelines are for like two glasses if you're a woman. Well, you know, I used to supersede that by quite a much, a lot more. But yeah, just stick to what your body allows you to do. And don't overdo it.
1: Yes, yeah. I appreciate where you're coming from because I was told as well after surgery earlier on this year there that one has to watch his alcohol content
0: as
1: well.
0: Yes, not fair, but that's gets back to the honour your body stuff.
1: Yeah. All right. The importance of peer support in chronic illness. Arthritis New Zealand Peer Support Program provided peer support to people newly diagnosed. Can you sort of just elaborate and explain that section to our listeners, please?
0: When I got diagnosed with Sjogren's syndrome, I found it really hard, even though with the internet, to find information. But I found it through Arthritis New Zealand, and they gave me the information, and they were at that stage setting up their peer support program, and I quickly became part of that. Because the peer support program connects people who are newly diagnosed with someone who's lived it. So you get that learned wisdom, that learned experience. So weird things happen with Sjogren's. You get a lot of dental decay because it attacks the lubricating systems, mainly in your mouth and your eyes. So as someone used to smile for a living, you know, former model, I quickly noticed that I was having a lot of dental decay. And so the peer support program that they ran at that time was really helpful. So things like Sjogren's syndrome, arthritis, I don't think that program runs anymore, but they've still got a comprehensive network of resources and printed matter and stuff on their website and a list of support networks that exist in the communities throughout New Zealand. So the group that I belong to, Te Pākaurē, Stand Together, that takes people with fibromyalgia. We don't really cater for people, say, with osteoarthritis, unless it's part of the energy limiting and chronic pain thing. So usually if they have something else as well as. Yeah.
1: So when you came and gave a talk to our members physically, you left a lot of pamphlets on the arthritis. So you, as you've mentioned in our lead up and in our discussion there, that you're not actually attached to Arthritis New Zealand.
0: I'm not affiliated to them. I'm supported by them. I enjoy their support and the groups that I do. And I was a member of their peer support program.
1: Right, so you're not in a position to help on, like, the pamphlets you left, rheumatoid arthritis, osteoarthritis, living well, plan for the future. Our members would have to be guided and go and pick those pamphlets up if they...
0: They would go on the website.
1: They would go on the website.

0: all that information is on the website.
1: So in our interview today, you wouldn't be able to elaborate on sleep and arthritis and...
0: I can talk about sleep, because that's about part of the living well stuff. So getting good sleep and having good sleep hygiene, which means doing all the right things before you go to bed, get off your devices, so no blue light, turn your telly off, you know, maybe have a bit of defrag, have a bath, have a shower, get really slowly, go to bed, and take your meds at the right time. So if you're taking, you know, sleep meds, sometimes you take them an hour or so before you get to bed so that you're starting to get sleepy. So that's all part of that learned wisdom that you get from peer support. So all those resources that I left you are available from Arthritis New Zealand, which is 0800 663 463, or arthritis.org.nz. So they'll be really helpful.
1: Right.
0: And also they have a huge support system for gout. They've got a lot of resources. They've got designated gout people that can talk about gout. And I know that they do different initiatives in the community. So I think they came to Hawke's Bay sometime last year, so probably coming back up here again. And then there's osteoarthritis, which is the wear and tear arthritis that people get in their joints, mainly in their knees and in their hips, sometimes in their ankles. And that's a wear and tear. So if you've been really active, if you're a farmer and you're doing a lot of walking up the hills and along your races and things like that, or if you're a builder and you've been doing a lot of manual labour and you're moving your joints all the time, you will likely get with the osteoarthritis.
1: So that's going back. I had a brother-in-law that was a truck driver, and of course people always got at him with him driving with his arm, you know, exposing his elbow out the window, and said that you'd end up with arthritis. Is that a myth or is that a fact?
0: I wouldn't know. I would think that's a myth. He could do, because arthritis.
1: Well, he never did end up with it, but
0: no.
1: I just thought I'd just share that with you when I see the pamphlet on that.
0: Yeah, and then there's rheumatoid arthritis, which is an autoimmune condition.
1: Right.
0: So autoimmune conditions, they usually come in a. If you've got one, you might get another. So most people with autoimmune conditions will have fibromyalgia, which is the a disorder of the central nervous system. So your pain receptors and your pain pathways go a bit wonky, which is a medical term. Yeah.
1: All right, now no, I see we've been given the message there.
0: Yes,
1: that,
0: I saw
1: we've
0: that.
1: Got a few minutes. Would you just clear just the work I do as chair, Stand Together, which suggests those living with energy limited and chronic pain. Just finish off on that.
0: Yeah, sure. The Tupakare Stand Together supports people with energy limiting conditions, so fibromyalgia, any autoimmune condition that you could shake a stick at, chronic fatigue syndrome or ME, long COVID. We've got a lot of long COVID people, and conditions like that. And we've got support groups in Taradale, one here in Hastings, one on a Saturday at the Figgery. If you want to contact that, you can contact me on my phone number, which is 021 024 765 95. And I just want to do a plug out for the low impact seated exercise program, which is run once a week at the Kiosk Cornwall Park. It's on a Thursday, I think it's 9:30.

0: And the number for that is 027-437-4420. I'm going this week, so I might see you there.
1: Right. Look, thank you very much for giving up your time and sharing your knowledge with us on Radio Hawke's Bay. Just to remind our listeners there that this Friday at the Baptist Church Hall, 2 p.m, we have a gentleman, Trevor Summer. I've just forgotten his surname now. His experience on Cyclone Gabriel. So that's 2 p.m. this Friday at the Baptist Church Hall. And once again, thank you, Sandra, for giving up your time this afternoon.
0: It's a pleasure, Ron, and I always enjoy my time with you. So thank you for asking me to come along today.
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3: You're listening to Radio Hawke's Bay. I'm Ken Morrison and this is Talking Point. And on today's program, we are joined by a man whose journey has touched hearts right across Aotearoa, Barry Baz Coleman. Set out more than a year ago with a set of golf clubs, a motorhome and a promise. A promise to honour his late wife Megan and to shine a light on the mental health challenges so many New Zealanders face in silence. Since then, Barry's travelled the country, playing almost every golf course in New Zealand. But this journey has never really been about golf. It's been about love, loss, resilience, and the conversations that happen when someone is brave enough to go first. Along the way, Barry has met countless people who shared their own stories of grief and hope, reinforcing why mental health awareness matters in every community. And through it all, he's been raising support for Mighty, the Sir John Kirwan Foundation's mental health education program for young people. Today, we talk about the miles, the memories, the mission, and the message behind saving butts, sinking putts. Barry, welcome to Talking Point on Radio Hawke's Bay.
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3: Now, Barry, for listeners who haven't met you, can you introduce yourself and tell us how this incredible journey of playing golf, or every golf course in New Zealand, first began for you?
4: Okay, I'm Barry Coleman, everyone calls me Baz, and this journey started 4 years in November that my lovely wife Megan passed away, and we ended up, three of my mates and I were playing golf one day and ended up making the Lynx Foundation. Then I got the idea to go and play every golf in New Zealand to raise awareness, to raise some money for mental health.
3: Why golf? Is golf your passion?
4: Yeah. It's been for a very long time, over 40 years.
3: Yes, it could call it a passion in doing that. Now, you've called the mission Saving Butts, Sinking Putts. What does that name represent for you personally and for the people that you've met along the way in your journey?
4: And the Saving Butts is just getting out there and meeting people and talking to them and seeing their stories and, you know, helping them along the way. And then the Sinking Putts is all about the golf and all the golf courses that I've played around the country.
3: This journey honours your late wife, Megan. I mean, would you feel comfortable sharing a little bit about her and how her story shaped your commitment to mental health awareness? Because that's what this journey's all about, isn't it?
4: Yes. Well, she passed away 4 years ago in November, took her own life, and she's been fighting with mental illness for about 27 years. Off and on, and we've got three beautiful daughters, and they've seen Mum go through hell with this disease. So that's how it all started, really, and we decided to do something about it.
3: Yeah, well done you, good on you. Now, you've said that many people have opened up to you about losing loved ones to suicide. How has hearing those stories influenced your understanding of the mental health challenges that we are facing as a country? Because the country's in dire straits when it comes to mental health, isn't it?
4: Yes, it is. And

0: It's very sad, and just meeting people on the golf course and random that I've just turned up and played a golf course, and I tell them my story, and then all of a sudden they said they've lost somebody. Even people in camping grounds around the country, it's just so sad that how many people have got a story about losing somebody to suicide. In this country.
1: Now, you're also supporting MITEY, which is the Sir John Kirwan Foundation for Mental Health Education, which is big time in primary and intermediate schools. Why was MITEY the right fit for you and your mission?
0: And when we first started the Lynx Foundation and that, we did Gumboot Golf through Mike King, and we've supported them right through. And then we thought, well, with this camper van being up for raffle, I met Sir John Kirwan about a month ago, and we decided that's a great charity and for mental health as well. So we spread it around, and we chose them because education in primary schools, the young ones, and that's a good way to start.
1: Now, that's a good segue into my next question I had for you. A big part of what you're doing is this Bennymail Motorhome Raffle. It's a pretty amazing prize. I mean, can you explain how the raffle works and how can people get involved and get a ticket for it?
0: Okay, yeah, it's a trail like camper van that I've been driving around for the last 14 months, and takes the trail light for let me use it, and now it's up for raffle. The raffle is live at the moment and closes on the 13th of August. And you can get your tickets through MITEY website and Diamond Charitable Trust.
1: Fabulous. Now you're nearing the finish line, all 450 golf courses by the end of June. What's this journey taught you, Baz, about resilience, grief, and the power of community?
0: Yeah, well, this journey that I've gone on has taught me a lot. I've nearly done 400 courses, and the people that I've met along the way, and the community spirit in New Zealand around golf. A lot of the small clubs got together and we had a good chat and had a beer or two and afterwards. And yeah, they've really been supportive, and a lot of people are supporting each other out there, so that's good.
1: Look, thanks for having a chat with me today, Barry. I just wanted to, in closing, before we wrap up, what's the one thing that you'd like people to take away from what we've been talking about today and from your journey across New Zealand? If you had one bit of advice to give someone, what would it be?
0: If you're feeling down and out of sorts and that, speak to somebody, have a chat. Life's too short. You don't know what's around the corner. So just enjoy life and just. If you're feeling down, just talk to someone. That's my mission.
1: Good on you, Baz. Look, my pleasure to chat with you. Good luck with the golf, good luck with the fundraising, and I look forward to talking to you sometime in the very near future.
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0: just different solutions to what people are thinking. But right now, just getting myself ready for the door knocking and getting pamphlets and a triple XLs. I didn't realize, I've always been an XL or a double XL. Somehow slipped into triple XL merchandise. And they were sure the triple XL, maybe 4XL. No, so just getting ready to, I guess we're a lot more sure of myself in terms of being out there. Hey, look, this is what I stand for, really stand for.
1: Can't convince anyone else unless you believe it yourself.
0: Yeah, totally. And that's what I inherently believe in. I think. In a funny way, I consider myself lucky. I'm not going to do this. I don't see it as a job.
1: Yep.
0: I don't do it for. I'm not doing it for the wage or the prestige or whatever else. I'm not doing it to be someone.
1: Mm-hmm.
0: I'm doing it for the reasons which pretty much I've said. And you do have to compromise. But in my core beliefs, and there's some things I will not compromise on the stuff, I guess.
1: Yeah.
0: I'm pretty comfortable with the position where I sit.
1: That's good. No, and you need to be there. And look, it's always one of those things as well where you can only ever, everyone has limited attention, right? Yeah. And the more you focus on a particular set of issues that you want to fix, and the more you invest in those and, you know, move aside some of the ones that are less salient at the time or not a particular interest or less relevant or whatever, the more you can focus on the things you actually want to sort out.
0: Yeah.
1: And I can assure you as well on the public speaking front, look, I don't mind it, didn't really mind it before the election either, but you get a lot more comfortable with it by the end of an election. I can very much assure you of that. And by the time you've knocked on a few thousand doors and you've spoken at so many public meetings and this, it does become a lot more second nature.
0: Yeah. Well, I've had so many shockers, public speaking, that my embarrassment threshold is pretty high, so that makes it easier.
1: Yeah, and you do have to have pretty thick skin, and, you know, there'll always be someone with a take on whatever you're doing.
0: Yeah.
1: Who has no idea who you are, by the way, but they definitely have an opinion on who you are.
0: Yeah. Well, that's it, right? But as I say, when, it's brutal, it's brutal this, and it's brutal the public opinion, social media, as I'm like, are they kept in the All Blacks when you've lost? Hopefully that's prepared me in a wee way.
1: I think so. I think so. It's look, you learn pretty quickly that the ones you take to heart are the people you know and you know well and that know you well.
0: Yeah.
1: And there's a lot of noise out there otherwise.
0: Yeah.
1: But no. So how are you feeling about, you're running in Tuki Tuki.
0: Yep.
1: Are you going mostly for the party vote? Are you trying to win the electorate specifically? Is there a particular strategy around that?
0: No, I'm electorate. That's what I'm keen to. Yep. I mean, I'm all in on the electorate. I was really, I'll still be, sweet as. And then had quite a bit of reasonably good advice. Oh, mate, you're like a 30% chance. I'm oh, what? Tell me through it. And that hurt, but
1: numbers don't lie. Numbers
0: don't lie. So Catherine Wedge, she's national, and she had a really big, really big win last time. She beat Anna Law.
1: 10,000 majority, I think.
0: And she's hardworking, so it's going to be really tough. But
1: yeah, so incumbency, big advantage, obviously, being out there, being the MP, representing people, and just having the exposure. I mean, you're probably lucky, I guess, or in a good position in terms of your name recognition's probably pretty high. Would be my guess. Captain of the All Blacks helps. and obviously been in Hawke's Bay for a fair while. The other one is just, a 10,000 majority takes a fair chunk to turn over. And it's not often that minor political parties, although New Zealand First is certainly shooting up in the polls, minor political parties can win an electorate. It's reasonably rare.
0: Oh, completely. And New Zealand First didn't have a candidate in Tuki Tuki last time.
1: No. And look, it's amazing how much work it is setting up a campaign. From billboard sites, when you start from zero, through to volunteers, through the whole nine yards, eh?
0: Yeah, and New Zealand First had nothing.
1: Yep.
0: So at a mess, I've got some advice, and it's sort of like, well, the Labour thing that's, before they announced, and the guy, I think it's Dan Scott. A meteorologist from Wellington. Oh, well,
1: he's younger than me.
0: Yeah, I thought that was, people see through it. No, they'll probably, there's just Labour. It doesn't matter who you put there, we'll vote Labour. It's like, so I'm Jeff and I'm Confini for a second. Oh, no. But everything convenient.

0: potentially well up against.
1: Yep.
0: I appreciate that now. But at the same time, I'm in to win. And so I realise I've just got to work really hard. But smart too. I think what I've sort of, there's a lot of stuff in politics. Oh, I don't like Winston. Oh, I don't like Luxton or whatever else. Very rarely, I think, because most people don't care. People don't care, and it's personalities. And you, so what I'm trying to do, hey, look, there's some, but actually, you should care. There's a couple of really big issues, just a couple that we should be concentrating on. I'm going to try and at least get that out there, differentiate about actually, if we want to do stuff.
1: Yep.
0: These are the two, three, one, even one area which I'm going to concentrate on, which will make a big difference.
1: Yep.
0: That's what I am going to do.
1: Yep.
0: And, right, you know, it's one thing to just toe the party line. That's not going to be me. Yep.
1: Oh, fair enough. I mean, and you're dead right. Look, for most people, for most politicians, politics is everything, right? Every little event is a big blow up.
0: He said this, she said that.
1: Oh, God. Yes. Oh, don't even get me started on the gossip in there. But, yeah, but for most people, they're much more worried about their job, what their boss thinks, how they're going to get the kids to school in the morning, what about that sports trip coming up, oh, you know, should better pick up some flowers for my wife, or what's going on here. And politics only is relevant every now and again.
0: Yeah, well, there's a couple of huge issues, but for a lot of it, there's some really important issues which affect a small number of people.
1: Mm.
0: And for most people, as you say, I just want to get freaking paid this week.
1: Yeah. How am I going to pay the
0: bills? And I don't got no bandwidth. I get home at 6 o'clock or whatever time. I got no bandwidth to talk, you know, oh, some sort of new policy. Who cares?
1: Yep.
0: So that's, and I just like that as well.
1: Yeah, well, it's a challenge for any politician trying to, you know, get cut through or, you know, get progress on stuff. So one of the big issues in Hawke's Bay, before we wrap up, is Rotunafa and the dam and water storage in general. What are your thoughts on it?
0: Water storage is crucial.
1: Yep.
0: For Tuki Tuki, you know, we're the wine and fruit capital of the freaking world, and it's just always been like that. Beef and shit. Water storage, water is crucial.
1: Yep.
0: I fully believe in that. I fully support that. We need a solution.
1: Yep.
0: Yeah, I was on the board of the Hawke's Bay Regional Investment Council, HBRIC or whatever, when the last Ruatunifa thing was in progress. I was only there for 3 months. We got sucked up, didn't you? No, but the thing about it was, I was looking at it and I said, oh, cause I had a few doubts about it. Great idea. Intended, great. Water storage, great idea.
1: Yep.
0: But commercially, did not add up.
1: Mm.
0: That was my... If there's one take from that, the Ruatunifa scheme 2014 or 16 did not add up. They're doing, you know, they're going through it again. I'm really keen to see how it works, but just I don't know if anything's all I can see is the price has changed.
1: Yeah,
0: it would have gone up. So I'm not too hopeful, but we'll see. I'm really open to see how that looks. I know they've got another dam which I think would make more sense on the Ngarororo.
1: Yeah,
0: and that feeds directly into the Heretonga Plains, which I potentially think may be even more beneficial.
1: Yeah,
0: but same thing. These big projects are going to take time, and they've got to have everyone on board.
1: Yep.
0: But I do support, we should be going down the process to see if we make it work, albeit there's a lot of opposition, I know, to them.
1: Just need water storage.
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3: In Radio Hawke's Bay community news, police are appealing for information after a burglary in Hastings early on Monday morning. At around 4 a.m., officers responded to multiple alarms at a Heretonga Street East business, where a vehicle had been used to ram the front door and smash display windows. No one was found inside, and inquiries continue to identify those responsible. Detective Nicholas Morehouse says police are also seeking a stolen grey or silver Mazda CX-5. Anyone with information is urged to contact 105 or report anonymously via Crime Stoppers on 0800 555 111. And Napier residents are being asked to have their say in one of the biggest local government decisions the region has faced in years. An amalgamation conversation will be held at 6 p.m. on Monday the 6th of July at the Napier War Memorial Centre, with a survey open on the Say at Napier website until Friday the 10th of July. council is asking whether people prefer a one council or two.